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I'm Jill Tracy. 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
1: 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It says, "But seek first His kingdom and His righteousness, and all these things will be given to you as well." 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

0: 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If a kid says it and it makes sense to them and it makes you laugh, I love it. And I'm pretty sure you probably do too.
1: It's Kid Logic with Jill.
0: So this story comes from Rick. He shared about his 8-year-old granddaughter, Preslin, who usually plays softball games at the same elementary school every week. It's near where she lives. But one day not too long ago, the game was at a different school in an actual another town about 10 minutes away. So Grandpa casually said to her, "Hey, looks like you're playing on the road today." And Preslin just froze. She looked at her grandfather and she said, "On the road? That's not safe." Like, where exactly were you planning to put third base, huh? Between the cones next to a semi? I mean, think about it. Kids are taught to look both ways, be careful about streets and not go in traffic. And Grandpa's over here saying, "Hey, let's set up shop on I-35.
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0: It's that right song
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0: during Foster Care Awareness Month, you may not realize that some families face immediate needs when they say yes to a placement of a foster baby or foster child. 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
1: Well, they're expensive, and oftentimes the placements that happen in our foster homes are babies or toddlers that come to these families, and that is probably one of the greatest needs that a foster family might have.
0: And you can help. 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

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So good. Ben Fuller, Black Sheep. It's speaking.

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0: Maybe you can relate to this. I know I can. 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Maybe you've taken a look at your life, or you know someone else who's done this and thought, this just doesn't make sense right now. The timing feels off. Things should be further along or in a different place. Well, your verse of the day, Ecclesiastes 3:11, has us looking at things differently. It says, God makes everything beautiful in its time. He doesn't say when you're ready or when you want it to be that way. It's on his timeline. So just a reminder tonight, whatever feels unfinished to you, maybe it feels delayed or maybe even broken, it's not finished. It's not done. God is still working on your story, still shaping things behind the scenes, even when you can't see it. So I just want to encourage you, don't give up. Wherever you are on the journey, you're not stuck. You're in a process. And you can trust this. In God's time, he will make it beautiful. Yeah, even your story will be made beautiful.
1: Have you ever felt like God loves you, but he doesn't really like you? Author and speaker John Acuff knows that feeling and how it can shape everything.
2: I had this view of God where it was like he had to love me, but he didn't like me. He was obligated, but it was kind of like I'm annoying. And I was like, God, I only know how to weep with you. I don't know how to dance with you. I felt like he was like, well, I just need to give you lots of reasons to dance.
1: What changed for John wasn't just his circumstances. It was his understanding of how much God really loves us. Hear John Acuff's story on this week's episode of The Unfolding on Apple and Spotify and at life973.com.

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The more you sit with God, the more you enjoy God. Huh. Maybe you'll find just a few minutes to talk with him tonight. And I hope you have a good rest of your Monday. I'll be back here with you for Tuesday Good News Day tomorrow. Bye-bye.

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3: Had the weirdest way of waking up this morning. Right as my alarm went off, I heard thunder.
1: Oh, man, yeah.
3: And then the rain just started pouring.
1: Yeah.
3: And I thought, is the day telling me I should just stay in bed?
1: I think so.
3: I think that's what's happening. It's also been a minute since maybe I'm forgetting something, since it feels like we've had like a good thunderstorm, which also does make me think about that being more normal, spring into summer. And I really got to put my snow shovels away because one thing we do know, snow's not coming. Praise the Lord.
1: Well, what's nice about snow shovels that in the spring, going into the summertime, they just become rain shovels. You know what I mean?
3: We don't get that much rain.
1: Well, no, that's a good point. We shouldn't see that much rain today.

0: Welcome to the 6 o'clock club on a, well, in some places of the Northland, rainy Tuesday morning, or at least wet because it rained, but now you're waking up, but the rain's already passed, which that's always kind of fun. Thanks for being here though, on Mornings with Jam and Jill, Grizzly Allen, on Life 97.3.
1: So we thought it'd be fun to do like a, hey, let's do a countdown to the end of school, you know, like how many days are left and celebrate. And then I realized, oh, no, we can't do that because it depends on what school your kid goes to and how old they are, because let's see, UMD and Saint Scholastica, I think they had their college graduations last weekend.
0: Yep.
1: At least a few did, because there was a lot of robed people walking around Canal Park getting pictures. But then, like,
0: that doesn't mean it was graduation.
1: I'm pretty sure that's exactly what that means.
0: Sometimes people get into robes and take pictures and throw hats and stuff.
1: Yeah. Really? Just for fun?
0: Just for fun.
1: And then, Alan, I mean, when does your kids get done for school?
0: First week of June, I think. And I saw Duluth School District, what is it? I think Thursday, June 4th, I think, is the last day in June. But I know other schools in the Northland have different days. So we're like, oh,
1: we can't really do a countdown for you.
0: Yeah, we wanted to. So how about like a vague countdown?
1: In general,
0: it's soon.
1: Or maybe has happened.
0: Summertime is coming.
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1: And the latest song from Carly Ann Taylor called Why Should I Worry. This is a really special song. Carly's a new artist as well. If you haven't heard it yet, here's Carly sharing some of the heart behind this new song of hers.
2: One thing God keeps continuously reminding me of is that he meets us exactly where we are and not where we think we should be. When we let go of control and lay everything down at the feet of Jesus, his peace feels louder than our fear. The world constantly tells us to worry about everything, but when we call on the name of the Lord, he brings peace, direction, and security. Hey, my friend, he knows you and he sees you. He has good plans for you because that's just who he is. So why

0: Day. This is Life 97.3. Mornings with Jim and Jill and Grizzly Allen here on the 6 o'clock club. And May is Foster Care Awareness Month. And so we wanted to be intentional in just sharing some resources with you and even just sharing some information. You might be interested in fostering, or maybe you know somebody who's interested. And we got to chat with Therese Gruba. She's the co-founder of New Hope for Families. And we asked her, Therese, who could foster?
1: Someone may think, if I'm a single parent, can I foster? I bet not. Or if I don't own my own home, I bet I'm probably not eligible, but that's not true. Anyone who is interested, if they're 21 and they pass a thorough background study, can get involved in fostering.
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0: And I said, Cortado! 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

0: It's Mornings with Jill and Alan here on the 6 o'clock club. 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Glad you're here on a beautiful Tuesday morning.
1: One thing I've discovered is there's kind of a culture around running. And I don't mean professional runners, not at all. I just mean as the weather warms up and more people are out power walking, jogging, running, you're just passing a lot more people on a trail. Okay. And that's happening to me a lot because I'm training for Grandma's Marathon. So that's, I'm spending a lot of time on the Lake Walk Trail. And, I love that people are often so friendly, right? Like, I think even just as you feel the weather warming up, everybody is just like, hi, good morning, or hi, you know, good evening. Like, you just kind of like are being neighborly as people pass by. But that is becoming harder to do because if you've been power walking, jogging, running for a minute, you are out of breath, or at least I am. And so what I have found is there's this like culture around getting yourself together when somebody's passing by so you can say hi, and then you start heavy breathing again. So for example, I'm running. I'm like, okay, good morning. You know, where you're like, holding it. Hi there.
0: Really disrupts the rhythm there.
1: Yeah, it does. And you're also like working on, it helps to like breathe in through the nose and out through the mouth when you're trying to get more oxygen. So you're also like, good morning. You know, you're like, you're trying to stop it because you want to sound like a normal human being. Meanwhile, the other person probably is feeling the same way.
0: It sounds like, Jill, I think this is mostly a guy thing. I could be wrong, but it sounds like Jill really needs to master the quick smile and nod. I feel like that's what I always
1: just don't
0: do.
1: Say words.
0: Whether I'm walking or like I'm out on a run, it's the smile and yep. Like the quick
1: nod,
0: head tip. Yep.
1: The quick nod.
0: But then that shouldn't disrupt your breathing if it's just a quick yep. As well, then you're good to go.
1: Just hi there. Hi there. Yeah, I don't want to do that anymore.
0: Yeah, you don't have to say words. Just quick smile, nod of the head, you're golden.
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1: We have a brand new song to share with you from We Are Messengers. It's called Faith, Hope, Love, and it's a reminder that ultimately those are the things that remain in life, that whatever we do, let it be informed by those things. Because through Jesus, they change the world. Still trying to.

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0: So this high school, specifically the football team, has a tradition at the end of every season. And I think it is the best tradition ever. And all high schools should adopt this. This is Life 97.3. So the football team will gather on the field. Again, this is the end of the season. And their moms join them on the field. And the moms have football pads and helmets on.
1: Oh, they're all geared up?
0: Okay, they're all geared up.
1: Okay.
0: And the sons let the moms tackle them. Okay? So there is a mat standing behind the son, all right, so that neither mom or son gets hurt. And then the moms can tackle them, and the sons will just let it happen.
1: Oh, that's so great.
0: And as you can imagine, I mean, these are high school boys. These are not small people. So
1: they're
0: not the easiest people to tackle. And so it's a video where you kind of see the moms doing their best, most of them not really able to knock their kid down. However, the last mom in line goes, and she was taking full advantage of this opportunity. She charges at her kid. Not only does she knock him over, his helmet flies off.
1: Whoa.
0: And all of his friends are just like, oh, they're just like cheering and freaking out. It's so funny. And I love that this mom is like, ah, he can take it. And it's about time. Like, he's probably tackled his mom growing up a whole bunch.
1: Yeah.
0: This was her turn.
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0: This is Life 97.3. So there's a high school that has this tradition, specifically the football team, where at the end of the season, the players go out onto the field joined by their moms, and the moms are suited up in all of the pads and the helmet, and the moms get to tackle their sons. And I just love the idea that, like, you know, these high school boys have probably tackled their moms plenty growing up, and now moms get to kind of give them something in return.
1: I think this is so sweet. Jill and I both think this is something that all high schools should adopt. My wife was, we were just talking about this the other day, because my oldest son is 8. He's a very athletic little guy. And my wife is saying, be like, oh, I'm just, what's it going to be like when he's too big for me to wrestle? Like, that's one of our main connecting bond points, because he just loves wrestling and getting tackled so much. And that's why I like this tradition. Be like, it doesn't matter how big they are. The wrestling and the tackling can still continue.
0: That's why you got to be thankful for friends of his who also love wrestling.
1: Yeah.
0: Because at some point, just the baton is fully passed to your friends. Mom's not wrestling you anymore, but your friends can. Sometimes.

0: It's mornings with Jill and Alan here on Life 97.3. Just having a conversation with my wife recently, talking about our 8-year-old son, who's very active. And she was saying, like, boy, I'm just curious what it's going to be like when he's older and just like connecting with him and bonding with him. Because right now, one of the main connecting points is tackling and wrestling him because he loves it so much. He's like, oh, but one day he's going to be too big for that.
1: I have something that your wife can do, Alan.
0: Okay.
1: Cheat. Okay.
0: Go on.
1: All right. If he's ticklish, that is something you can use his entire life. And I'm saying this because I have nephews that also loved to wrestle. And when my nephew Jonah was small enough that I could like wrestle him on the trampoline, we were good. But then he got too big and he started lifting weights. He became a wrestler. And I was like, he could beat me with one hand. I mean, I have no chance anymore. But you know what I do have? The opportunity to tickle him, even poking his hip. He just crumbles. And I'm like, I love that this 17-year-old kid is still ticklish. And so I just cheat. Anytime he wants to like mess around the trampoline and we're trying to shoot hoops and I'm trying to get the basket in, I'll just cheat. And I just try to tickle him.
0: Honestly, could this be a good just defensive measure in general? Like if you're needing to defend yourself against a much larger person, be like, tickle attack, and tickle then you run fight. Away.

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1: Thank you for the uplifting words. 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

0: Well, thanks for listening to Life 97.3. This is Mornings with Jill and Alan.
1: And this is amazing. Like, if you follow sports at all, I mean, most likely you've gotten mad plenty at umpires, referees. I have too. But I also always feel bad for them because the only attention referees or umpires get is anger. Most of the time. From players, from fans. It's only anger.
0: The competitive is fueled, the anger comes.
1: Which is why I so appreciate Major League Baseball this year, for the first time in the majors, they have a system where you can challenge whether a call is a strike or a ball. And it comes up on the big screen. Everyone can see, be like, oh, the umpire was wrong, or the umpire was right. Players are able to challenge. Now, I think a lot of people, and I'm sure umpires, were like, oh man, this is going to be maybe a threat to my job. What's this going to be this year? But instead, honestly, it's shown how good umpires are at calling a strike at 100 mile per hour fastball on this invisible zone. Like, it's crazy. And so what this has actually led to, this is so great. You would never see this before. Some players actively being like, oh, that was a good call. After they were like, I think you're wrong. Oh, never mind. Turning to the umpire, be like, that was a good call. You made a good call there. Or recently another guy was like, oh, that was my bad. An umpire even told a player recently, hey, that was on me. That wasn't a great call. I'm like, look at this. Umpires, players coming together, being nice to each other. It just, oh, makes me so happy.
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0: It's mornings with Jill and Alan here on Live 97.3. This is, I think, incredibly encouraging. Recently heard Bob Goff, writer, speaker, just really encouraging guy, sharing how every Thursday he tries to quit something. And when I heard him say it, I was like, wait, what? And Bob went on to say that he's actually was a part of a big nonprofit board. And last Thursday, he decided to leave. And everyone was like, Bob, why are you leaving? And Bob was like, it's Thursday. This is what I do. And he joked. He's like, no one takes my calls on Thursdays anymore. But Bob's point was, he's like, man, I have some cottage cheese with an expiration date on it in my fridge. I have my own expiration date right now. And he's like, I'm at a point in my life where I'm just wanting to zone in on what is the most important. And that means cutting a lot of things out that take away from what is most important in my life. And he's like, it's been so freeing to quit things every Thursday. Now, maybe that feels a little intense for you. You're like, I don't know if I can quit that many things, but I hope it just encourages you that quitting is not just say, oh, feels like it's a bad thing. Sometimes quitting is the right thing to do, can be the good thing to do. God might even be calling you into quitting something today to really zone in on something more important.
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1: You know, life is sometimes about just seeing the potential, but you do have to look for it. For example, yesterday's unfinished hot cup of coffee could just be today's

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1: So if you have kids, whether in band, choir, if they're in elementary school, then you know it is concert season. Actually have my kids' elementary school concert is this week. And there's I feel like strategy that goes into making sure you get a good seat at your kids' concert. Like when my kids first started elementary, you could tell I was a rookie. Because I was way in the back. I got there when they said to show up, and I was like, oh, that was a mistake. Because when I got there, there was already a gigantic line. So Thursday this week, when my kids have their concert, I will be there like an hour ahead of time. I'm going to be front row for the first time. I've gotten third row, but I haven't gotten front row yet. And they're like, oh, no, this is the concert. This is the year. I'm going to be front row for my kids singing and stuff.
0: Before they were like, did Dad even come to the concert?
1: No, there was,
0: I was in the back.
1: There was one.
0: I promised I saw you a little bit.
1: I always love, I really do love, like there's the parents when their kids come in. They're like, hey, Ashley. Ashley, we're here! Ashley! And then, you know, Ashley smiles, or their child smiles, and I'm too socially uncomfortable to do that.
0: To be the loud one?
1: Yeah, which might surprise you, but
0: ironically.
1: It is true. I'm so embarrassed by that. For myself, I respect parents who do it. I want to be that person. Instead, I will get to the front row, getting there early. I'll be like, hey, Sylvan, Samar. Yes, you're doing great. I'll be that dad instead.
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0: May, the days are getting brighter, sunnier, warmer, but there's a chance you haven't been feeling that. It's Mornings with Jill and Allen here on Life 97.3. Like when you are in a dark place, when you're in a place of struggling, the brightest, most beautiful day can still feel pretty dim.
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0: It's mornings with Jill and Alan here on Life 97.3. Glad you're here on a beautiful Tuesday morning.
1: So this high school has a tradition specifically with the football team. And this might be one of the best traditions I've ever heard of. I think all high schools should adopt this. I'll share what it is coming up in two songs.
2: Making well with my soul.

0: So this high school, specifically the football team, has a tradition at the end of every season. And I think it is the best tradition ever. And all high schools should adopt this. 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So the football team will gather on the field. Again, this is the end of the season. And their moms join them on the field. And the moms have football pads and helmets on.
1: Oh, they're all geared up?
0: Okay, they're all geared up.
1: Okay.
0: And the sons let the moms tackle them. Okay? So there is a mat standing behind the son, all right, so that neither mom or son gets hurt. And then the moms can tackle them, and the sons will just let it happen.
1: So great.
0: And as you can imagine, I mean, these are high school boys. These are not small people. So
1: they're not
0: the easiest people to tackle. And so it's a video where you kind of see the moms doing their best, most of them not really able to knock their kid down. However, the last mom in line goes, and she was taking full advantage of this opportunity. She charges at her kid. Not only does she knock him over, his helmet flies off.
1: Whoa.
0: And all of his friends are just like, oh, they're just like cheering and freaking out. It's so funny. And I love that this mom is like, ah, he can take it. And it's about time. Like, he's probably tackled his mom growing up a whole bunch.
1: Yeah.
0: This was her turn.
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0: This is Life 97.3. So there's a high school that has this tradition, specifically the football team, where at the end of the season, the players go out onto the field, joined by their moms, and the moms are suited up in all of the pads and the helmet, and the moms get to tackle their sons. And I just love the idea that, like, you know, these high school boys have probably tackled their moms plenty growing up, and now moms get to kind of give them something in return.
1: I think this is so sweet. Jill and I both think this is something that all high schools should adopt. My wife was, we were just talking about this the other day, because my oldest son is 8. He's a very athletic little guy. And my wife was saying, be like, oh, I'm just, what's it going to be like when... he's too big for me to wrestle. Like that's one of our main connecting bond points, because he just loves wrestling and getting tackled so much. And that's why I like this tradition. Be like, it doesn't matter how big they are. The wrestling and the tackling can still continue.
0: So you got to be thankful for friends of his who also love wrestling.
1: Yeah.
0: Because at some point, just the baton is fully passed to your friends. Mom's not wrestling you anymore, but your friends can.
2: Mom.

0: 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This is Mornings with Jill and Alan.
1: And this is amazing. Like, if you follow sports at all, I mean, most likely you've gotten mad plenty at umpires, referees. I have too. But I also always feel bad for them because the only attention referees or umpires get is anger. Most of the time. From players, from fans. It's only anger.
0: The competitive is fueled. The anger comes.
1: Which is why I so appreciate Major League Baseball this year. For the first time in the majors, they have a system where you can challenge whether a call is a strike or a ball. And it comes up on the big screen. Everyone can see, be like, oh, the umpire was wrong. Or the umpire was right. Players are able to challenge. Now, I think a lot of people, and I'm sure umpires, were like, oh man, this is going to be maybe a threat to my job. What's this going to be this year? But instead, honestly, it's shown how good umpires are at calling a strike at 100 mile per hour fastball on this invisible zone. Like, it's crazy. And so what this has actually led to, this is so great. You would never see this before. Some players actively being like, oh, that was a good call. After they were like, I think you're wrong. Oh, never mind. Turning to the umpire, be like, that was a good call. You made a good call there. Or recently another guy was like, oh, that was my bad. An umpire even told a player recently, hey, that was on me. That wasn't a great call. I'm like, look at this. Umpires, players coming together, being nice to each other. It just, makes me so happy.
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Life 97.3, good morning. I'm Kelly. You know, if your morning didn't necessarily start like you hoped it would, it's never too late to hit refresh. Sometimes worship is our greatest weapon.

0: Maybe a relationship with God looks a lot more like a great adventure than a list of things to check off. I'm Kelly. It's Life 97.3. Growing up, I think I found myself seeing faith as this list of things to do or behaving and staying inside the lines. And I don't necessarily think that doing things and serving God in certain ways doesn't bring you closer to Him. In fact, I think it really, really can. But I think what I was missing out on was inviting Him into this journey where He was even helping me figure out what is next and to find more delight in doing the things with Him rather than seeing it as Him from afar cheering me on, you know? I think Jesus wants to join you in the journey of your life and help you figure it out as you go. And He delights in getting to do that with you. You know, I think that the truth might be that some of the places that you are invited into are going to look a little strange to those around you. Maybe it looks like generosity that doesn't make sense on paper. Maybe it is being invited to and encouraged to love somebody who is a little bit harder to love. And it's definitely inviting you into freedom that you cannot create for yourself. You know, maybe the thing that Jesus is asking you to do right now, it's going to look a little foolish to those around you. But I wonder if the most alive you're ever going to feel in your life is actually on the other side of obedience to Him.
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I'm Kelly. This next song is brand new from our friend Cece Winans. This comes from Psalm 63:3, which says, Lord, because your love is better than life, my lips will glorify you. Let that lead you today. He is worthy of all of your love, your strength, and your praise.

0: Small acts can lead to some of the most meaningful conversations. I'm Kelly. 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I want to invite you to a very small act tomorrow that makes a big difference. I want to invite you to wear the color blue. Wednesday, May 13th is Wear Blue Day. 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I want to invite you to wear blue because May is Foster Care Awareness Month. 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Again, you can learn more about Foster Care Awareness Month, New Hope for Families at our website, life973.com.
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I'm Kelly. It's Life 97.3. I hope that each day you suit up and you fight for the ability to see joy, even the littlest of joys, in the smallest of things. In a world that desperately needs hope, let's hold it together.

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2: 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I love this reminder from Ephesians 2 that says, "Now in Christ Jesus, you who were far away are now brought near to God because of the blood he shed for you." If you want to know more about what that means, text the word NEW to 41224. Here's Wash from Elevation Rhythm.

0: feeling something isn't failure. It's actually a part of the healing journey. I'm Kelly, it's Life 97.3. I went back to the gym yesterday for the first time in about a month. And now something that I am experiencing today is some soreness. But that soreness, it didn't come right away. No, it's actually been as the morning has gone on today, over 24 hours later, I'm getting sorer and sorer as time goes on. And it made me think about how actually soreness can work when it's like not just about your body, it actually is with your heart too. You know, grief, I think, is a little like workout soreness. It doesn't always hit right away. Like maybe you're okay at first when you lose something or someone, but then over time, it kind of hits you at really random moments. That's happened to me in the last couple of months with the passing of my grandpa. It'll hit me at just random moments. And I think for a while, I tried to stay ahead of that grief, you know, try to keep busy or make a joke or just kind of like move on to the next thing. But the thing is, eventually your heart catches up with you. I'm learning, I think, that stuffing it down, it doesn't actually make you stronger. In fact, it might even make you feel a little numb. I don't know if you've been dealing with some grief or maybe there's something in your life that you just haven't thought about for a while. And if it's been something that you've been trying not to feel, maybe it's your reminder right now that feeling it, it's not weakness. It's actually part of the healing. And God, he's not scared of meeting you there either.
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0: When you experience trials in life, it can be hard to see what's good. And so the fight to hold hope becomes all the more important. I'm Kelly. It's Life 97.3. I was spending some time with my parents recently. We have been dealing with my aging grandparents for the last now 7+ years. Lots of different illnesses, dementia, Alzheimer's, just a lot of different things. And as we were walking out of one of our visits, my mom said, "It's the little things we have to celebrate." And it makes me think, like, isn't that so true with most things in life? Like, when you experience trials, it can be so hard to see what's good. And so that fight to hold hope is so much more important. I love what 2 Corinthians 4:16 has to say. "Therefore, we do not lose heart. Though outwardly we are wasting away, yet inwardly we are being renewed day by day. So we fix our eyes not on what is seen, but on what is unseen. For what is seen is temporary, but what is unseen is eternal." You know, in life, you're going to be challenged, like your body, mind, and spirit, by the different sufferings of the world. But knowing Jesus means that you have a hope that never fades. And that hope can grow each day as you look to him. Sometimes it even looks like just celebrating the littlest of goodnesses in your path today.
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That was Phil Wickham on Life 97.3. I'm Kelly. We're excited to announce that Zach Williams is coming to the Northland October 29th. 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

Well, if you're heading to the store today, maybe pick up some diapers and wipes. Hey, I'm Kelly. It's Life 97.3. Just this week, we are holding a diaper drive with some area businesses for New Hope for Families. This is an organization that supports families who are fostering kids in the Northland. 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

0: Be careful that you don't let your regret start to narrate the story. I'm Kelly. It's Life 97.3. I was looking back recently on some just different life events from about a year ago. An area of my life where I'm like, oh, maybe I should have made a different decision. Maybe I should have spoken up and a little bit more honest, courageous. Then things would have been different or turned out the way that they were supposed to. It's so easy in retrospect to look back and see, oh yeah, man, if I had just done this, this would have worked out. You know, and I realize that the dangerous part of looking back like that, it's not just regret, but it's when regret starts convincing you to live scared moving forward too. You ever been there? Like now you start to hesitate a little bit more or second guess yourself on every little decision and hold back. When now actually I look back at that and I realize like, hey, I need to just trust that I had all the information I needed at the time to make the decision that was the wisest one. You know, I don't want one missed opportunity to make me fearful of every single future one. And I don't want that for you either. God doesn't want you to live in fear or scared of what is to come. You know, your story right now, I don't know what it looks like, but it is not over because something didn't happen the way you hoped it would.
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That was Matthew West on Life 97.3. I'm Kelly. This next one is brand new from our friends We The Kingdom. It's a reminder that the giant in front of you cannot compare to the God who is beside you. Here's Rescue Me.

0: Just because you can't see the full picture right now doesn't mean there isn't one. I'm Kelly, it's Life 97.3. In the last year or so, I've gotten really into paint-by-number kits. And something very funny happens in the middle of when I'm working on them. You see, if I'm like halfway through, you look at it and it looks a little messy. It's really just a series of colors and splotches all around this canvas. And it's not until I'm getting closer to the end or even the end that you can see what that picture actually is. And then it's like, oh, that picture was forming underneath all the while. And I was thinking about that recently when I learned that it's true that the only amount that you can actually see with your human eye is about 0.0035% of the electromagnetic spectrum, which really just means that there is an entire reality surrounding you that you can't physically see. And yet it's still completely real. Isn't that how faith kind of feels sometimes too? Because like just because you can't see God moving doesn't mean that he's not. Maybe right now you're like praying in faith for something and you don't really feel any different, or maybe you haven't seen anything change, but it doesn't mean that there's nothing going on beneath the surface. Maybe he's changing something in you that feels really subtle right now, but it's still happening. Just because you can't see the full picture right now doesn't mean that there is not one. Remember, you're only seeing a tiny fraction of what's actually happening.
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Not even at your absolute lowest will you ever fall outside of God's hands. I'm Kelly. It's Life 97.3. Here's some hope today. 2 Corinthians 12:9 says, "But he said to me, 'My grace is sufficient for you, for my power is made perfect in weakness.'" You see, friend, at the place where maybe you only expected rubble, God is planting flowers.

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I'm Kelly. 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

0: I just love this time of year when you start to see those summer kickoff events being announced, like this one. I'm Kelly, by the way. 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Our friends at Twin Ports Young Life, which if you don't know Young Life, they are an incredible organization. They've been serving teenagers for 84 years, and they love to build relationships with teens where they are in schools, games, coffee shops. They host weekly clubs that every student is able to join in on, and they actually have summer camps as well. So like Young Life, they've been serving teenagers for so many years, and we're excited that they are in the Northland. You can learn more about them by looking up Young Life. But for now, this week, this Thursday, they are holding their summer kickoff event. This is for grades 6 through 12. And that's actually going to be happening at the Elite Sports Complex. Again, that's this Thursday. And it's going to start at 5 p.m. for grades 6 through 8. Go to 6:30. And then grades 9 through 12, 7 to 8:30. There's games, ice cream, music, prizes, fun, open to all students grades 6 through 12. You can also win a $200 Amazon gift card if you go. You can learn more about Young Life Twin Ports by looking them up on their Facebook page. All the info is there.
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Nothing you have done or ever will do could make God love you any more or less than he does right now. I'm Kelly. It's Life 97.3. Psalm 106.1 says, "Give thanks to the Lord, for he is good. His faithful love endures forever."

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0: When you see the good around you, I hope you'll take the time to point it out. I'm Kelly, it's Life 97.3. I recently was thinking about a compliment that somebody gave me, like even weeks and weeks ago. It's something that has stuck with me for a long time. Isn't it interesting how some of the smallest of kindnesses extended to you, those things stick with you? And it makes me so grateful that that person, even a stranger, took a moment to say something that maybe even felt a little bit awkward before that they did. But in a world where there's plenty of not good and even bad things going on, I think we can all agree that we need more good. So when you see good around you, I hope that you'll have the courage to point it out. In your life, in others' lives, in yourself, sometimes the best thing we can do is remind ourselves that there's still good happening in this world. Because maybe it's true that what the world needs the most right now is to remember what kindness and love look like. And you have that at your fingertips right now.
1: 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I was reading in 1 Thessalonians, and I found a part of God's will for my life. In chapter 5, 16 through 18, it says, "Be joyful always, pray continually, give thanks in all circumstances, for this is God's will for you in Christ Jesus." I believe it must be possible to keep our joy, stay fervent in hopeful prayer, and be thankful. This season, I'm going to stay thankful whatever circumstances I find myself in.
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1: 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This next song is brand new from Zach Williams with Ben Fuller called Wait For Me. And I'm hoping that he sings this when he's in town October 29th. You can get your tickets for Zach Williams at the Deck right now at life973.com. But this song, Wait For Me, is a reminder that even when you take the long way home, God still waits for you.

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0: You know, I was just talking to someone about how in your health journey, at least for me, I need accountability. I'm Nikki. It's Life 97.3. Like, I need some encouragement. Someone that says, hey, keep going. Hey, you know what? You're doing all right. And I'm excited about this because we're doing a thing here at Life 97.3 that we're calling it the Whole and Well 21-Day Text Journey. And so if you need a little encouragement, maybe you've just been in like a weird season or hard season, you're overwhelmed or discouraged, you're not alone. 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I'm going to do it. And really, when you join, it's just a daily reminder that one, you are not alone, and some encouragement to go along the way for your mind, for your body, for your spirit. And it's trusted Christian voices like Susie Larson and Elisa Keaton and Deborah Felita. 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

0: we all just admit that May can feel like absolute chaos sometimes? I'm Nikki. It's Life 97.3. I heard it called Maycember, and honestly, pretty accurate. It's like December-level busy, but instead of Christmas cookies and twinkle lights, it's permission slips and concerts and graduations and sports, teacher gifts, and realizing at 9:42 p.m. your child needs a poster board for tomorrow morning. May has us all out here, like, surviving on coffee and calendar notifications. Oh, my word. If I didn't have calendar notifications, I would lose my mind. But, I think there's also something kind of beautiful about it, too. Like, full calendars usually mean full lives. People to love. Places to show up. Moments we'll probably miss when they're gone. So, if Maycember has you running a little wild today, oh, I feel you. Take a breath, laugh at the chaos, and remember, one day, this busy season will just be a memory you're thankful for.
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0: 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I'm Nikki. I appreciate when I have friends who encourage me in my faith. And boy, this was a bit of an encouragement. So a friend had talked about how every morning they pray this very simple prayer, but it's a powerful one. They pray, Lord, your will, your way, my faith. Yeah, it feels simple, but wow, so powerful. Yeah, Lord, help me to have the kind of faith that it takes to trust you and to follow you. Your will, your way, my faith. I'm going to start adopting that. You can too if you want.
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1: 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Hey, you know, I'm glad you're here today. Leaning into Jesus like you are. I love doing life with you. Keep coming back.

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0: Hey, do you have any blue in your wardrobe? Because you might want to wear it tomorrow. I'm Nikki. It's Life 97.3. So May is Foster Care Awareness Month. And tomorrow is Wear Blue Day in honor of foster care. And so it's just a way to kind of draw attention to the need. And the need is great. Let me tell you what. Plus, I think you probably look really good in blue. Most people do. It's like my favorite color. But so May being Foster Care Awareness Month, we have a couple things going on. So of course, tomorrow's Wear Blue Day. We're going to do that too. We are also doing a diaper drive. So we are one of a few different locations around the Northland that will be benefiting New Hope for Families. They are a foster care kind of just a support organization where they come alongside foster families and just help them in what they consider the ministry that they're doing. And so we were able to also sit down with Therese, Therese Gruba. She's the co-founder of New Hope for Families. And I really love this because there is a little bit of misconception around who can foster. So Therese, who can foster? I mean, what are the requirements?
1: Someone may think, if I'm a single parent, can I foster? I bet not. Or if I don't own my own home, I bet I'm probably not eligible, but that's not true. Anyone who is interested, if they're 21 and they pass a thorough background study, can get involved in fostering.
0: And there is a big need. So if that is something you're interested in, you can connect with New Hope for Families. There's also going to be a special foster care interest meeting on May 19th coming up. Got lots of info for you at life973.com. Remember, wear blue tomorrow.
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0: So this has been really challenging me. I'm Nikki. It's Life 97.3. I've heard my pastor say a number of times that you have as much of the presence of God as you want. And yet there's always more. It's kind of a hard thought and, you know, maybe an honest one, because most of us, we do things like we make time for the things that we value. We make room for scrolling or hustling. We fill every quiet second, but then we wonder why we don't feel close to him. It's usually not that God moved away. No, it's that our attention has. We have as much of the presence of God as we want, but there's always more. God never says, like, that's enough, you've reached your limit with me. There's always more, more peace than in your anxiety. There's more strength than your exhaustion. There's more joy than your circumstances. One moment in his presence can reset a weary heart. So maybe today really isn't about striving harder. Maybe it's just about turning your attention back toward the one who's been near the whole time. You can have more of the presence of God in your life. Just seek him.
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0: You know, I was just talking to someone about how in your health journey, at least for me, I need accountability. I'm Nikki. It's Life 97.3. Like, I need some encouragement. Someone that says, hey, keep going. Hey, you know what? You're doing all right. And I'm excited about this because we're doing a thing here at Life 97.3 that we're calling it the Whole and Well 21-Day Text Journey. And so if you need a little encouragement, maybe you've just been in like a weird season or hard season, you're overwhelmed or discouraged, you're not alone. 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I'm going to do it. And really, when you join, it's just a daily reminder that, one, you are not alone, and some encouragement to go along the way for your mind, for your body, for your spirit. And it's trusted Christian voices like Susie Larson and Elisa Keaton and Deborah Felita. 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

0: bringing you something fresh. 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

0: I'll just admit that May can feel like absolute chaos sometimes. I'm Nikki. It's Life 97.3. I heard it called Maycember, and honestly, pretty accurate. It's like December-level busy, but instead of Christmas cookies and twinkle lights, it's permission slips and concerts and graduations and sports, teacher gifts, and realizing at 9:42 p.m. your child needs a poster board for tomorrow morning. May has us all out here, like, surviving on coffee and calendar notifications. Oh, my word. If I didn't have calendar notifications, I would lose my mind. But, I think there's also something kind of beautiful about it, too. Like, full calendars usually mean full lives. People to love. Places to show up. Moments we'll probably miss when they're gone. So, if Maycember has you running a little wild today, oh, I feel you. Take a breath, laugh at the chaos, and remember, one day, this busy season will just be a memory you're thankful for.
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I'm Jill Tracy. Happy Tuesday. Good news day. What is good in your world right now? Let's lift each other up in the Northland. 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
0: And you know how kids can come up with questions that just seem to be out of the blue and make no sense until you follow the logic a little bit? That's what happened with this story from Tracy. Tracy says just this past Sunday, she was in church and a little guy named Ben, who is six, walked right up to her, grabs her hands, and starts studying them like he's solving a mystery. And then he looks up at Tracy and, totally serious, he asks, "Why do you have four husbands?" And Tracy laughed and she says, "Uh-huh." Then she looks at her hands and she says, "Oh, I only have one husband, but he has given me four rings." And Ben just nods like, "Oh, okay, makes sense." And moves on. Problem solved. Mystery figured out. I think we have a future detective in the making.
2: 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I used to think that I didn't belong, I didn't fit in church, and I didn't understand Christian culture. Then I read 1 Corinthians 12. It says, "The body is a unit. Though it is made up of many parts, and though all its parts are many, they form one body. So it is with Christ." And it says, "Now you are the body of Christ, and each one of you is a part of it." I had to believe that I belonged, and now I know I do.

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It's your Uplifting Life 97.3 verse of the day, the second half of yesterday's verse, Ecclesiastes 3:11. No one can fathom what God has done from beginning to end. And on Tuesday, Good News Day, I think that's really good news. I'm glad we can't totally figure God out, aren't you?

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Life 97.3, in case you have a little bit of a doubt about your impact for the kingdom of God, let me just encourage you with this quick quote tonight. 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